0: Well, I apologize. I queued up music by Max Reger, his final work, A Rhapsody for Violin and Orchestra. It's on the Deutsche Grammophon label.
1: Italian composer, pianist, and conductor Ludovico Einaudi may not be a familiar person to you. His music has been performed at venues such as Lincoln Center, Tanglewood Music Festival, and Teatro alla Scala. Ludovico Einaudi has written the scores for a number of film and TV productions, including the scores for the Golden Globes and the Academy Award-winning films Nomadland and Father. Hear Eden Rock, the album that brought him to prominence, on the Gallery Classic with Dick Hageman this Thursday night at 11 on listener-supported Fine Arts Radio.
0: Now, an unusual piece by the composer of 90-minute symphonies, Anton Bruckner. We'll hear his string quartet in one movement.

Anton Bruckner's String Quartet in One Movement in the key of C minor. Well, the final work of the evening is by Amy Beach. Beach began her most original and forward-looking work, a piece for string quartet, during her first residency at the McDowell Colony. The McDowell Colony is an artist retreat in Peterborough, New Hampshire, a place I've spent some time in. This music is beautifully written for strings. It's the wizened statement of a truly seasoned composer,

0: Very introspective music by Amy Beach, a movement for a string quartet written in 1921. It was performed here by the Ambosch Ensemble on the Chandos label. Well, I very much enjoyed sharing this great music with you. Dick Hageman is next with Good Folk, after our station ID. I am headed to my newest job, head of Brookie Academy, a private educational institution located in Sugarville, Connecticut.
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Greetings to all good folk, because this is the time for good folk just like you. And tonight, Good Folk is featuring the ambassadors of Irish music, the chieftains. And we begin traveling with them to the rocky road to Dublin. And with them, of all people, the Rolling Stones.

They have been called the leading exponents of Irish music, and indeed they are the Chieftains. They have been with us now from the mid-1960s, and what a sensational group. And tonight, the exciting, dynamic music of the Chieftains, with selections dating all the way back to their early years, starting with their very first album, The Chieftains, and moving on through the years, groups such as, of course, the Rolling Stones. We're going to hear Mick Jagger singing a song with them, Sinead O'Connor, many, many others. And we're also going to hear a year 2000 effort of theirs, returning back to the traditional Irish music with Water from the Well. A sensational set of music for you to hear tonight. All you have to do is stay right there with all the good folk. And on Good Folk, I'm Dick Hageman, inviting you to hear the music of today, yesterday, and forever.

And listen to that fiendish cackle in the background. Yes, this is some of the music you're going to be hearing this evening. Oh, there's some very pretty slow tunes, too. We're going to hear some great, great music for these next 2 hours. And the interesting thing is, it's all performed by the Chieftains. Yes. And by the way, in case you're wondering about that last selection, it's Lele Ver. And it's from Fire in the Kitchen. Indeed, there is a fire in the kitchen and in all rooms of the house with the Chieftains. Now, how did the Chieftains form? Well, the decision was made in Garrick Brown's Dublin flat in 1962. It was during a conversation with the young, versatile, and promising piper Paddy Maloney, who had been a pupil of Leo Rosum. Now, Claddagh Records director John Montague proposed the group's name, and the inspiration coming from the title story from his book, Death of the Chieftain. Obviously, Paddy Maloney was a founding member of the Cultore Cullen, a group which exercised powerful influence in the world of Irish traditional music. And the guiding force of that group was composer Sean O'Riada, who in the 1950s had studied in Italy and Paris before returning to Dublin to become director of music at the Abbey Theatre. And O'Riada, by the way, died in 1971 at the age of 40, and it was a tremendous personal loss throughout Ireland, wrote Charles Acton. The Irish Times music critic said he was the single most constructive influence on the new perception of Irish music. Well, Garrick Brown, Paddy Maloney, had several conversations about the notion of traditional Irish music, and this would exclude, for example, accordions and guitars or pianos when used as percussive instruments. It was also felt that the inclusion of a singer would be inappropriate to the new concept. Well, we know that changed later on. But it was agreed that considerable advantage would attach to the inclusion of a harper if one who understood traditional music and could play the metal string Irish harp could be found. Well, along with Paddy Maloney on pipes, the initial four were fiddler Martin Fay, flute player Michael Tubridy, who also played the concertina, and tin whistle player Sean Potts. And there remained an unresolved problem: who should play what was then a rarely encountered Irish percussion instrument, the bowron? Now, that was a goat or a dogskin drum shaped like a large tambourine and preferably played by the naked hand using knuckles and thumb. Well, Paddy Maloney was cajoled by Garrick Brown to make the journey to Castletown Gagan, a remote hamlet in County West Meath, to meet the septuagenarian David Fallon. On hearing him play, Maloney was convinced the Chieftains looked no further for a founder, for a member of the Bowdoin player of the Chieftains. Well, we are going to go to the Chieftains now, and we're starting with an album called The Chieftains Collection, The Very Best of the Claddagh Years. And this features selections from the Chieftains, the Chieftains 2, 3, 4, and all of that. We're going to start with a selection from their first commercially released album, Chieftains 1, The Musical Priest and the Queen of May. That's going to be followed by The Fair Child and Mrs. Crotley's Reel and Mountaintop. And then from Chieftains 3, The March of the King of Leo, and finally finishing up with, from the Chieftains 5, The Morning Dew. Here are the Chieftains.

Okay, we open the program with a series of instrumental pieces by the Chieftains. We started first with the Musical Priest and the Queen of May, and that was from Chieftains' one album, Those Reels. That was followed by the Fairchild, Mrs. Crotty's Reel, and the Mountaintop Reel, and of course those are all reels as well, and that was from the Chieftains' two album. That was followed from the Chieftains' three album by the March of the King of Laos, and that is an air, and we just finished up with the Morning Dew, and that was from the Chieftains 5 album. Okay, now you're saying lots of instrumentals, yes, and they are certainly spirited, but now we're going to be also heading toward the vocals of the Chieftains as well. They are multiple Grammy award-winning artists, and they continue on Good Folk next with selections from The Long Black Veil, accompanied by artists such as Mick Jagger and Sinead O'Connor. Stay with all the good folk on listener-supported Fine Arts Radio. I would like to mention that those first four instrumental selections were from the Chieftains' early years, and they have been compiled and released by Atlantic Claddagh Records. And Claddagh was their original label, and now Atlantic has picked up and released and distributes the very best of the Chieftains. Well, they started with their first album in 1963 or so, and it was simply called The Chieftains. We referred to it as The Chieftains 1. Interestingly, the cover of that album was designed by the artist Edward Delaney, who's distinguished for his large-scale public sculptures in Dublin and elsewhere. And a lot of his lithographs are on the Claddagh sleeves for the Chieftains records and became something of a hallmark, linking the artists and the musicians in the public consciousness in those early days. It is, well, the music has obviously endured, and it is, they themselves are indefatigable in terms of producing new albums with new sounds, still retaining the traditional spirit of Irish music. Well, speaking of that, this indeed is not completely traditional. However, the guest performers don't change the Chieftain style. The guest performers change their own style to accompany the Chieftains. And what a lineup we're going to hear now. I mentioned to you we're going to go to some vocals, and indeed that's what we're going to do. And we are going to start first with Sting. And he's going to join the Chieftains with Our Hero. And then we're going to hear the title cut from this album, The Long Black Veil. And who else but Mick Jagger? That'll be followed by Sinead O'Connor, The Foggy Dew. Certainly a song that's known to most Irish music fans. And then finally, Van Morrison, who has accompanied the Chieftains many times, joins them on this with Have I Told You Lately That I Love You. From The Long Black Veil, here are the Chieftains.

0: You.
1: The pop sounds of Van Morrison against the traditional sounds of the Chieftains. Have I told you lately that I... And that's a Rod Stewart tune, as I remember. Prior to that, we heard Our Hero. That was with the Sting, The Long Black Veil with Mick Jagger, and The Foggy Dew with Sinead O'Connor. Now, the original Chieftains, basically, they are the Irish folk band as far as anyone who came of age in the 70s is concerned. Their sound is built principally along the sound, around the sound of Paddy Maloney's pipes. It's kind of an otherworldly sound, entirely instrumental, and the Chieftains have done more over the 20 years since they first emerged to reintroduce the sound of pipes and bowhorn and whistle to the world outside of Ireland than any other group of musicians. Their breakthrough to an audience beyond the ranks of Irish music enthusiasts, however, came with the group's appearance on the soundtrack to Stanley Kubrick's movie Barry Lyndon. Their Women of Ireland became a radio hit and led to extensive further film work. Since the late 70s, their albums have settled into effective, but some feel less than fully inspired mode of creativity. They've sought to add all kinds of new wrinkles, as we're hearing now, with the different pop individuals and groups. And we're going to go now, speaking of that, to Fire in the Kitchen. And we're going to hear a couple of tunes from that now. We're going to start first with Madame Bonaparte, The Devil's Dream, and Mason's Apron. And they're joined, the Chieftains are joined by Leahy. And that's going to be followed by the Great Big Sea, a group that has opened for them in many shows. They're going to do Luca Lonely. And that's the Chieftains and Great Big Sea. And we will finish this first hour off, although we will go into the second hour just a little bit, with Red is the Rose, and that's sung with the Ennis Sisters. Here are the Chieftains from Fire in the Kitchen.

0: That is gorgeous. That's the Ennis Sisters joining the Chieftains from their album Fire in the Kitchen. By the way, with the exception of the earlier mentioned Atlantic Kladach label, all the other Clancy Brother albums, Long Black Veil, Fire in the Kitchen, and the others we'll be hearing in the second hour, are from RCA BMG Records. Now, in our next hour of Good Folk, we'll hear the results of the Chieftains' Back to Basics 2000 album called Water from the Well, recorded in locations all over Ireland. It's a pure traditional Irish recording. Stay with all the Good Folk on listener-supported Fine Arts Radio.
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And those instrumental selections were from Atlantic Claddagh's album, The Chieftain's Collection, The Very Best of the Claddagh Years. This is the second hour of Good Folk. Tonight we're featuring the leading exponents of Irish music, the Chieftains. And we go to an album now where they and an all-star female cast from around the world explore the themes of women and love through a collection of various songs. And we're going to hear three selections from this album now. The Chieftains are joined by the Coors, and together they present I Know My Love. Then we'll go to Mary Chapin Carpenter, yes, with Deserted Soldier. Finally, Lorena McKennitt joins the Chieftains with the Ramblin' Boys of Pleasure. The Chieftains with three selections from Tears of Stone.

Oh, that is gorgeous. Those three tracks came from the Chieftains' Tears of Stone. And just to fill you in case you tuned in late, we first heard I Know My Love with the Coors. I Know My Love, and the Chieftains performed that with the Coors. Then we heard Mary Chapin Carpenter with the Chieftains' Deserted Soldier, and Ye Ramblin' Boys of Pleasure. Lorena McKennitt joined the Chieftains for that one. These are all released on BMG RCA Victor, the Chieftains' Tears of Stone. Well, we're going to be hearing the Chieftains' more traditional album, Water from the Well, just as soon as we take a brief break to remind you that you're a part of Fine Arts Radio's Good Folk, bringing you the folk music of today, yesterday, and forever. Obviously, there are a number of Chieftains albums that have a lot of different guest stars on them. Well, this particular album, recorded and released in February of 2000, is called Water from the Well. And this is where the Chieftains band members Patty Maloney, Sean Keane, Kevin Kniff, Derek Bell, Martin Fay, and Matt Maloney handpick traditional music from their homeland to bring it to all of us fans globally. Now, Water from the Well has 17 original tracks recorded in such memorable places as Matt's Pub in Westport, the Glens of Antrim, and the seaside town of Dingle, plus many, many more. And the Chieftains don't just play, of course, they watch, they look, they listen, learn, and create groundbreaking results in the process. From Water in the Well, we're going to hear Jack of All Trades, that's a vocal, then an instrumental set called the Dingle Set, the May Morning Dew, and another vocal live from Malloy's Pub, the Chieftains.

and live from Malloy's Pub, those are the Chieftains with more selections from Water from the Well. Now, this particular album follows, as I mentioned earlier, a number of other albums that had different guest artists, and this one did not. Now, the indefatigable group leader, Patty Maloney, is careful when he described this album, recorded, as I mentioned, in locations all over Ireland. It's a back-to-basics release, since obviously many of their star-studded albums, such as what we've heard, The Long Black Veil, Tears of Stone, and those albums have not compromised the Chieftains' folk tradition. Now, this particular, and of course they had Mary Chapin Carpenter, Bonnie Raitt on them, Lorena McKennitt. So, at the same time, Patty Maloney says it was always the intention to do a record such as the one we're hearing. I didn't want to go in and just blast away with the jigs, reels, and hornpipes. I wanted to make it a musical tour of Ireland, capturing the different styles. And indeed, this is a musical story, a very personal account of the state of the traditional nation in the last moments of the 1900s and the beginning moments of the year 2000. And in 1,000 years, someone may retrace this musical journey through the Irish landscapes and wonder what they'll find. And of course, they will find Patty Maloney and the Chieftains still making music, soaking in the sounds from their surroundings, breathing their musical adventures, and performing the remarkable music from their homeland. And that remarkable music now includes An Pa Chun Bull, Planxty George, Brabazon, and Cosaid Tú Sagraing. And then we're going to finish up with the lovely Sweet Banks of the Moy. Water from the Well, the Chieftains.

The Chieftains became the first Western group to perform with a Chinese folk orchestra and to perform on the Great Wall of China. And in that same year, at the invitation of former United States Speaker of the House Thomas Tip O'Neill, the Chieftains became the first group to give a concert in the Capitol Building in Washington, D.C. How do we sum it up? Well, Minister of the Irish Government and later President of the Ireland, Erskine Childers, once was talking with Garrick Brown, remember, one of the founders of the Chieftains. He asked him, "Why are you making gramophone records of squealing pipes and old women wailing by the hearthside when it's an image of modern Ireland that we wish to present to the world?" Given the extraordinary achievement of Claddagh Records and the Chieftains' status amongst the world's most successful entertainers, such a view was innocently expressed, but now it would be unthinkable. The New York Times captured the spirit of the Chieftains' achievement. Ireland's most influential folk ensemble, the Chieftains, and its leader, Paddy Maloney, have the rare ability to find connections between singers and songs and between Irish and other folk traditions that aren't always obvious. I hope you enjoyed the Chieftains this evening on Good Folk featuring the Chieftains. We'll be back again next Thursday night, as we are every week, and I hope you will be right there as well, as we bring you the songs of humanity, the songs that reflect our common hopes and disappointments, our joys and sorrows. The New Music Gallery follows next right here on Fine Arts Radio. And until Good Folk returns again next Thursday night, I'm Dick Hageman, wishing you a week filled with good folk.

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1: Welcome to the Gallery Classic. Tonight, featuring the music of Italian composer, conductor, and pianist Ludovico Einaudi. Tonight, we're going to be hearing Eden Rock, and that is the album that brought Ludovico Einaudi to prominence in Italy, the United Kingdom, and eventually

This is the Gallery Classic, featuring previously released New Age contemporary instrumental recordings that are commendable and continue to receive attention even today. This is classic music that will continue to endure. As I mentioned this evening, we'll hear Eden Rock on the Gallery Classic, and that is the product of Ludovico Einaudi. I'm Dick Hageman, inviting you to listen and relax with some of the most beautiful and appealing sounds this side of classical music, here at the Gallery.

Thank you for joining me this evening. A number of you may still not be familiar with Ludovico Einaudi. I'd like to tell you a little bit about him first. He was born in Turin, Piedmont. He is, as I mentioned at the beginning of the program, an Italian pianist, composer, conductor. He was trained at the Conservatorio Verdi in Milan. Now, Einaudi began his career as a classical composer and then incorporated other styles and genres such as pop, new age, folk, and world music. He has composed the scores for a number of films and TV productions. His music was used as the score for the Golden Globe and Academy Award-winning films Nomadland and The Father. He has also released a number of solo albums for piano and other instruments, obviously a multi-instrumentalist. His music was performed at venues such as Teatro alla Scala, Tanglewood Music Festival, Lincoln Center, and the UCLA Center for the Performing Arts. So his music, again, worldwide. The album we're going to be hearing this evening, Eden Rock, was written in 1999, and this is what established him as a household name in Italy and the United Kingdom. Of this album, Einaudi wrote, "Eden Rock is the name of a place on the south coast of France, where the writer Francis Scott Fitzgerald lived, and where he located the beginning of the novel Tender is the Night. From that book, I partially took the inspiration for Eden Rock." The idea of an ideal place is where you can find your inner balance in the world. Let's move to the music. Oh, by the way, the fifth track that we'll hear, Nefeli, was Einaudi's favorite solo piano track on Eden Rock. It is Greek for clouds and reminded of Einaudi of sunshine. I'm not sure the connection there, but so be it. From 1999, here is Ludovico Einaudi's Eden Rock.

engaging, distinctive music from Italian composer, multi-instrumentalist, musician, Ludovico Einaudi. This is his 1999 album called Eden Rock. Well, that midnight hour appears to be with us right now, which means it's time to close the doors to the gallery once again. Thank you for joining me this evening. We heard Ludovico Einaudi's Eden Rock. The gallery will return again next Thursday night at 11, and I certainly hope you can make that date. Until then, I'm Dick Hageman, wishing you the better of this new day and the best of the week.

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That was the Cincinnati Symphony under the direction of Jesus Lopez Cobos and Almería. It comes from Iberia, originally piano music by Isaac Albéniz, and in this case the orchestrator was Spanish composer Carlos Surinac, to whom we now turn, and his 1952 composition called Ritmo Hondo. It literally means deep rhythm. Here's the Bronx Arts Ensemble.

the Bronx Arts Ensemble, and that music by the Spanish composer of the 20th century, Carlos Surinac. In 1952, he wrote that and called it Ritmo Hondo, or Deep Rhythm. And speaking of rhythm, before we turn to a work for winds by Mozart, a substantial composition, performed on period instruments, by the way, here's a very famous tune of George Gershwin, and it is I Got Rhythm, Andre Watts, piano.

0: one of the best loved tunes by George Gershwin. He used that in a few different compositions as part of a musical. He arranged it in the form we heard there. He also wrote a set of variations for piano and orchestra on that little tune, I Got Rhythm. And the pianist was Andre Watts. Now on to Mozart.
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0: Mozart wrote a lot of music for winds. He was not a wind player. He was a violinist, a violist, a pianist. But nonetheless, some great music for winds, including this serenade in E-flat. It's now known as the Serenade No. 11, Kirchhoff 375. This is a period instrument group called Mozafiato, led by clarinet playing Charles Neidich.

music to serenade audiences, usually for some kind of an outdoor entertainment or the like, of which Mozart wrote many such pieces. That was the Serenade No. 11 in E-flat Kirchhoff 375 of Mozart, performed by Mozafiato, period instrument group led by Charles Neidich. Little song here by Mozart's rival Antonio Salieri. It's called Der Zufriedene, The Contented One. Markus Schaefer is the tenor, joined by pianist Christina Schornsheim.

0: Christina Schoensheim performing on a period instrument, as you heard, a forte piano, joining tenor Marcus Schaefer in one of the songs by Antonio Salieri. Sometimes we hear his operas, orchestral music, but never his songs. That's called Der Zufriedene, the Contented One.
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0: There has been so much interest of late in music by female composers, long ignored or marginalized, and one of the beneficiaries of this interest is a woman named Charlotte Sohy, S-O-H-Y. Her birth name was Charlotte Duret, and there is a famous cousin of hers who was a composer, Louis Duret. She was born in 1887, and we're seeing a lot of recordings of her music coming out. We'll listen to a couple of them right now. First of all, for chamber ensemble, this is from The Rustic Triptych by Charlotte Sohy.

That music from The Rustic Triptych by Charlotte Sauey with Mathilde Calderini and friends. I'm Peter Van de Graaff. Stay tuned for Murray Pariah and the Berlin Philharmonic and Claudio Abbado in a beloved piano concerto. It's by Robert Schumann and his A minor concerto. Here is a set of theme and variations by Charlotte Sauey for violin and orchestra with Cordelia Palm, violin, and the Avignon-Provence National Orchestra, Deborah Waldman, conducts.

The violinist there was Cordelia Palm, and the Avignon Provence National Orchestra was conducted by Deborah Waldman. Theme and Variations by the French composer born in 1887, Charlotte Souy. Another set of variations on a theme, with an introduction attached to it at the beginning. This is by guitarist-composer from around Beethoven's time, Fernando Sor, a Spanish musician. And here is David Starobin playing the guitar.

introduction, theme, and variations by the guitarist-composer Fernando Sor, as recorded by guitarist David Starobin. Here again is David Starobin with Susan Jolly's harp and Peter Press mandolin, all three thus plucking their instruments in this masque, part of the Carillon Recitative and Masque by 20th century German composer Hans Werner Henze.

0: Peter Press, mandolin, David Starobin, guitar, Susan Jolly's harp, and The Mask by the German composer Hans Werner Henze.
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0: Now we turn to one of the most beloved of all piano concertos. It's by Robert Schumann. It had its premiere in Dresden in 1845. And who was the pianist on that occasion but Robert Schumann's wife, Clara Schumann. Piano concerto in A minor. Here are Murray Pariah, the Berlin Philharmonic, and conductor Claudio Abbado.

Murray Pariah soloing with the Berlin Philharmonic, conducted by Claudio Abbado, in the A minor piano concerto by Robert Schumann. In the Foreign Land, In der Fremde, it's from the Liederkreis of Robert Schumann now, with Kate Royal, soprano, Graham Johnson, piano.

0: one of history's greatest song composers, Robert Schumann, and from one of his great song cycles, Liederkreis, which literally means song cycle. That's the song In der Fremde. Kate Royal, soprano, Graham Johnson, piano.
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0: Peter Van de Graaff speaking. There was a time in the early 20th century that this opera was very well known. It is now virtually never performed. It's called The Jewels of the Madonna, and it's by the Italian-German composer Ermanno Wolf Ferrari. I'm going to play for you a couple of excerpts from this opera. Let's begin with the intermezzo, with Domingo Indoyan conducting the Royal Liverpool Philharmonic.

Intermezzo from the opera The Jewels of the Madonna by Wolf Ferrari. Ermanno Wolf Ferrari, an early 20th century composer primarily of opera, certainly had his day in the opera house, rarely heard today, which is such a shame. He wrote some beautiful late romantic music. Here is the Neapolitan Dance from his opera The Jewels of the Madonna, and it's with Heinz Rogner conducting the Berlin Chamber Orchestra.

Heinz Rogner and the Berlin Chamber Orchestra with a Neapolitan dance from the opera The Jewels of the Badada by Ermanno Wolf Ferrari, one of the great names in music history of Italian and German parentage, not surprisingly. He did not just write operas for which he was best known, but here's a 1947 composition by Wolf Ferrari, making it quite late in his career, and it's for the unusual combination of English horn and orchestra. He called this the English horn concertino, which means little concerto, but it is a big concerto, a substantial work. William Morricone plays the English horn with a Rome symphony conducted by Francesco La Vecchia.

One does not often have the opportunity to hear English horn and orchestra concerto, or in this case, a concertino, little concerto, but there's one by Ermanno Wolf Ferrari. William Monconi played the English horn with the Rome Symphony Orchestra, conducted by Francesco La Vecchia. The English horn, of course, a double reed instrument. Think of it as a low oboe or a high bassoon. Here is a double reed ensemble, the New York Kammermusiker, with a little piece by a very early French composer named Antoine Bunois from the very early Renaissance. 100,000 excuses.

0: taking us way back in time there to the music of Antoine Bunois, 100,000 Excuses, as performed by members of New York Kammermusiker.
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0: Let's turn to music of Beethoven now and listen to an unpublished composition by Beethoven. Perhaps you've looked at maybe a recording and seen the letters W-O-O. There's a little O, then a big O. That means Werke ohne Opus, without opus or unpublished works. This is the unpublished work number 38, Piano Trio in E-flat of Beethoven, played by Trio Parnassus.

The ensemble Trio Parnassus recording their music by Beethoven, little-known trio, an unnumbered and unpublished piano trio, in E-flat, the Works Without Opus number 38. Just because a work is unpublished doesn't mean it's inferior. Sometimes it was just came early in Beethoven's career. He never got around to publishing it. Maybe no publisher was interested in his music at that time. This is from another unpublished work of Beethoven, a collection of 12 German dances. We'll hear the fourth of the set.

0: Oli Verdochnani and Capella Istropolitana, bringing us some lighter music of Beethoven, the German Dance number 4 from a collection of 12.
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0: I'm looking forward to sharing with you a chamber work by a woman Swedish composer. Elfrida André is her name. And we will hear that later on after a series of caprices. I'm Peter Van de Graaff. Let's begin with this by Morten Gould, written at a time of strong patriotism. 1940 is the year. And he called this the American Caprice. By the way, subsequent caprices will be by Felix Mendelssohn and by a contemporary of Bach, a Czech composer. But first, Laura Downs with the American Caprice by Morten Gould.

Music by a composer who was very involved with broadcasting. His name is Morten Gould, wrote a lot of music for, well, NBC Symphony and radio work. But that is his American Caprice from 1940, and Laura Downs was the pianist. That's the first of a few caprices that we'll be hearing. Felix Mendelssohn wrote a brilliant caprice for piano and orchestra. It's not a concerto. It sounds like it might be a movement from a concerto. Maybe he intended it to be expanded, but as it stands, it's just the Capriccio Brillante. Here is Ian Hobson to solo with and conduct Sinfonia da Camera.

Kosky in Hobson Piano and Conductor with Sinfonia da Camera of Illinois, and the Capriccio Brillante by Felix Mendelssohn. Here's another caprice, which brings us a very different composer. This takes us back to the Baroque era, and a composer active in Dresden in the early 18th century. Although Czech-born, he was a double bassist, first and foremost, and his name is Jan Dismas Zelenka. Not much is known about his life. This is Ludwig Güttler with Virtuosi Saxonii and the Caprice No. 5

0: Music by a Czech-born composer based in Germany named Jan Dismas Zelenka, Zelenka. His Caprice No. 5 was performed by Virtuosi Saxoniae, led by Ludwig Güter.
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0: We have music now by Lily Boulanger, music performed by a piano trio, which is named after Lily Boulanger. But first this, a song of hers, Je garde une médaille, I keep a medal. Nicholas Pan, tenor, Myra Huang, piano.

tenor Nicholas Pan and pianist Myra Huang, one of the Clairières dans le ciel, openings in the sky, a song cycle by Lily Boulanger. Here is some music now by the first Swedish woman to conduct an orchestra. And she was an organist and, of course, a composer. Her name is Elfrida Andre, A-N-D-R-E-E. We listen to the Boulanger Trio, named after the French composer, and the Piano Trio No. 2 by Elfrida Andre.

The ensemble, the Boulanger Trio, named after the French composer Lili Boulanger, who died so tragically young in her early 20s. But that's music by the Swedish composer Elfrida André and her Piano Trio No. 2. Here is a bit of music by Lili Boulanger from 1914. She, by the way, was the first female winner of the Prix de Rome in France. Her cortège, or procession, is played by Olivier Charlier and Émile Naumoff.

0: Olivier Charlier, violin, Emile Naumoff, piano, and The Cortège, The Procession, by Lily Boulanger.
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0: We have some Italian passacaglias to hear. Let's begin with this one by Biagio Marini.

a Passacaglia by the early Italian composer Biagio Marini. That was Hesperion 21. Jordi Savall was the conductor there. We're going to hear as a main work Béla Bartók's Concerto for Orchestra in just a few minutes, but we have these Passacaglias from the Italian Baroque. Passacaglia is a variations form, generally in triple meter. There's a continuing bass pattern over which variations are played. This is a Passacaglia by Girolamo Frescobaldi for guitar. It's played by Andres Segovia.

Music by the early Italian composer Girolamo Frescobaldi, a Passacaglia variations form played by Andres Segovia. Here's another Italian Baroque composer writing a Passacaglia. He was born in 1585, little-known composer named Andrea Falconieri. And Daniel Hope and friends perform this Passacaglia.

0: And there we have a Passacaglia by Andrea Falconieri. And a recording made by Daniel Hope and Friends. Again, a Passacaglia, a Baroque variations form. There's a continually repeating bass pattern over which variations are played.
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0: Similar to a shotgun, and here is one of those.

That is very similar to a Passacaglia, a Chacon by Alessandro Piccinini. He was born in 1566. Jakob Lindberg played the theorbo. Boy, real musical left turn now, as we're going to listen to a 20th century composition for full orchestra, and it is regarded as one of the great masterpieces of the 20th century. This was begun in the summer of 1943 and finished just less than 3 months later. It's by Béla Bartók, and it is his Concerto for Orchestra. I've heard it said that this is one of the most performed of all 20th century compositions. Bartók going through very difficult times during this period as he was in Boston. His health was failing him. He was diagnosed with leukemia. In fact, he wrote a letter saying that around this time he said, "I just recently weighed 87 pounds, and now I'm 105 pounds. Remarkable." He said, "I'm gaining weight. I'm getting fat." Well, 105 pounds, I don't think so. But he was eager to fulfill this commission from Serge Koussevitzky because he desperately needed funds, and this provided him with that. This is a performance by the Philadelphia Orchestra. Christoph Eschenbach, the conductor. We have the Concerto for Orchestra by Béla Bartók.

That performance was by the Philadelphia Orchestra. Christoph Eschenbach was the conductor, a recording made in 2005 of music by Béla Bartók, and one of his masterpieces written right at the very end of his life. In fact, shortly before he died. He died in 1945. That music dates from 1943. Wrote it in about 3 months is all. And he was dying of leukemia at the time. His friend Serge Koussevitzky talked to Fritz Reiner and Josef Szigeti, or the other way around. Reiner talked Serge Koussevitzky into commissioning the composition, and Bartók responded with one of his greatest works there, Concerto for Orchestra. This is a very special recording. I wish I had a date on the recording, and it's not here, but this is Béla Bartók himself at the piano. In fact, it's an improvisation on a Hungarian peasant song, first of a whole set of improvisations he wrote. But Béla Bartók himself plays.

0: Béla Bartók at the piano, playing his own improvisation number 1 on Hungarian peasant songs, Opus 20.
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2: Here's wonderful music to start your day. It's Morning Classics, and I'm Gary Girard. Music by Beethoven and Mozart, as well as two lesser knowns, Bonforte and Abel. First, Mozart's String Quartet No. 10 in C, Kürschel 170, performed by Quartetto Italiano.

0: We just heard Quartetto Italiano, and that was one of the many string quartets by Mozart. He composed 23 of them in all. The quartet number 10 in C, Kerschel 170. Music 41, Morning Classics, and I need to remind you this program is made possible by the Corporation for Public Broadcasting.
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0: In a while, a piano sonata by Beethoven. In the meantime, music from the Baroque era by Francesco Antonio Bonporte, born in 1672. He composed numerous trio sonatas, violin sonatas, and concerti. I Virtuosi Italiani will perform Bonporte's Concerto Opus 11, number 10.

Early music by Bonporti. We heard I Virtuosi Italiani play his Concerto Opus 11, number 10. We're looking forward to a new day. Gary Gerard with you on Morning Classics. And our next performer is Daniel Barenboim with a work of Beethoven. The piano sonatas of Beethoven span his entire life, both creative and actual. The earliest of them dates from about 1795, and the last was composed 27 years later. There's an astonishing range of feeling and emotion expressed by Beethoven in these works. A good example, the sonata number 27, opus 90.

Beethoven's Sonata No. 27, Opus 90, the pianist was Daniel Barenboim. Here's a work by Carl Friedrich Abel, a German composer born in 1723, who was a renowned player of the viola da gamba. He also composed music for the flute. His Flute Concerto, Opus 6, No. 5 in G major, is performed by La Stagione Frankfurt with transverse flute soloist Carl Kaiser.

0: Music by one of our lesser-known composers, Carl Friedrich Abel, his Flute Concerto Opus 6, Number 5 in G Major, and it was played by La Stagione Frankfurt with Carl Kaiser, transverse flute. The conductor, Michael Schneider. Gary Gerard with you on Morning Classics. We have wonderful music to start your day. Thanks for joining me this morning.
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0: If you love classical music, you've come to the right place. Good morning, I'm Gary Gerard, bringing you Morning Classics. We begin with music of Fauré, from his Palais and Melisande, Filleuse, Opus 80, and this is from a 1980 broadcast performance by the Boston Symphony Orchestra. The conductor, Joseph Silverstein.

Beautiful music for your morning by Gabriel Fauré. From his Pelléas et Mélisande, that was Félieu's Opus 80. Joseph Silverstein led the Boston Symphony Orchestra in that performance. Now we have music for the clarinet by Mozart. Mozart made considerable use of the clarinet in his operas, and thanks to his friendship with the great clarinetist Anton Stadler, we have his quintet, Kirkel 581. The last concerto Mozart ever wrote was the clarinet concerto, Kirkel 622. We have a performance for you with clarinet soloist Robert Marcellus. George Sell leads the Cleveland Orchestra, and you will recognize this from the very first note, Mozart's clarinet concerto in A.

0: Well, there we have the very familiar Clarinet Concerto in A, Kirkel 622 by Mozart. George Sell led the Cleveland Orchestra, and the clarinet soloist was Robert Marcellus in that performance.
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0: I hope you're enjoying your morning and our music as well. Gary Gerard with you, and now we have an overture by Carl Maria von Weber, who constructed his last three great operatic overtures almost entirely from the music of the operas themselves, summing up all the important music of the stage action in 9 or 10 minutes before the curtain went up. The one we will hear, Ruler of the Spirits, is thought to be the finest of Weber's three concert overtures. Here, he displays an orchestral virtuosity and contrapuntal wit beyond anything that has gone before. Nemijärvi leads the Philharmonia Orchestra in the Ruler of the Spirits overture.

I hope you enjoyed that overture by Carl Maria von Weber, ruler of the spirits. Nemi Arvi conducted the Philharmonia Orchestra. And you're listening to Morning Classics, where we try to help you get a good start to your day with beautiful classical music every morning. How about a concerto by Unico Wilhelm von Wassenaar? This is his Concerto Armonico No. 5 in B-flat, and Jan Willem de Vrend leads Combattimento Consort Amsterdam.

A concerto by Unico Wilhelm von Fassenaar. His Concerto Armonico No. 5 in B-flat was performed by Combattimento Consort Amsterdam. Now, here's that work for the viola that I mentioned earlier, and it's The Fantasy for Viola and Orchestra by Johann Nepomuk Hummel. In this performance, the viola soloist is Gérard Cosset, who also conducts Les Solistes de Montpellier, Moscow.

0: Gerard Cosset was the soloist in that work of Johann Nepomuk Hummel, the fantasy for viola and orchestra. Cosset also conducted Les Solistes de Montpellier Moscou in that performance. Gary Gerard with you here on Morning Classics. Thanks for joining our musical journey.
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2: 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I'm Peter Van de Graaff. 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
0: Good morning, I'm Gary Gerard as your host with Morning Classics. Let's begin with the Waltz, Opus 12, Number 2, from Book 1 of Lyric Pieces. It's Andrzej Segovia with the music of Grieg.

The Romantic Guitar of Andre Segovia for you here on Morning Classics, performing Grieg, the Waltz Opus 12, number 2, from Grieg's Lyric Pieces. Now let's have a work of Sergei Prokofiev. In this performance, the violinist is Gidon Kremer with pianist Marta Argerich. It's Prokofiev's Sonata for Violin and Piano, number 2, in D major, opus 94A.

0: I certainly hope you enjoyed that wonderful work by Sergei Prokofiev, his Sonata for Violin and Piano No. 2 in D Major, Opus 94A. The violin soloist was Gidon Kremer, accompanied by pianist Marta Argerich. Music on Morning Classics. I'm Gary Girard. Thanks for joining me.
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0: We will now have a symphony by Franz Joseph Haydn. This is his symphony No. 93 in D major, and it's the Cleveland Orchestra, conducted by George Sell.

The music of Franz Joseph Haydn, his Symphony No. 93 in D major, and it was George Sell leading the Cleveland Orchestra. Here we have a flute concerto for you now by Jacques Loya. The flute soloist is Jean-Pierre Rampal, with the Orchestra Antigua Musica led by Jacques Roussel, Loya's flute concerto in D.

0: That was a Baroque-era work by Jacques Loya, his Flute Concerto in D. The flute soloist in this performance, Jean-Pierre Rampal, and he performed with the Antigua Musica Orchestra. I'm Gary Girard with you here on Morning Classics. I hope you've enjoyed the music this past hour.
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The music of Franz von Wetze dances us into our morning together. His Valse Triste, played by cellist Jean-Guyen Queyras and pianist Alexandra Tarot on their new release titled Trenta da Duo, 30 Years as a Duo, celebrating their 30-year partnership with two CDs of previous and new recordings. Happy anniversary, Jean-Guyen Queyras and Alexandra Tarot. On to another 30 years. Well, good morning, and welcome to Friday Morning Classics. I'm Gary Fountain. I hope that all is looking to the future for you on this 28th day of August. September is, after all, just around the corner. New school years are beginning. Labor Day and the end of the summer approach. Many thanks to Gary Girard for the early morning of good music, and I'm going to do my best to continue on that very musical path with you until noon. We have a new recording of a piano sonata by Haydn, plus orchestral waltz, operatic waltzes by Richard Strauss, and a suite for flute and piano by York Bowen before us in this first hour this morning. And then, as we make our musical way, new recordings of six piano pieces by Brahms, a symphony by Cherubini, cello concerto by Elgar, Dreams of Flying by contemporary composer Victoria Bond, this from the Cassatt Quartet, which will be at Music Mountain this weekend, and a range of other classical music delights. We have all sorts of fun ahead of us this morning, and it's just a delight. It's great having you with me. We're going to have Korngold glide us on our way with his Theme and Variations, Opus 47.

A grand, almost Hollywood-like finish there, and that fits for Eric Wolfgang Kongold, his theme and variations, Opus 57, played by the Berlin Radio Symphony Orchestra under the direction of John Machery. Well, Haydn next on this early Friday morning, his piano sonata in C minor, played by Denise Kozhukin.

0: Piano Sonata in C Minor by Franz Joseph Haydn, played by Denis Kozoukine on his new release of Haydn Sonatas. Well, Gary Fountain with you here for this morning of classical music at WMNR Fine Arts Radio. Always a delight to have the pleasure of your company on a Friday morning. Always great to hang out with classical music lovers on Fridays. And just a reminder that you can follow today's playlist for Friday morning classics and locate all the details about the recordings you're hearing, including all the details about the new recordings you're hearing. You've heard two already this morning. We have several others coming up as the morning proceeds. In fact, the 9 o'clock and 11 o'clock hours this morning are all new recordings. Well, all of that information is at the WMNR website, WMNR.org. 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

the music of York Bowen on this early Friday morning at WMNR, his Miniature Suite, played by flutist Adam Walker and pianist Hugh Watkins on their new release titled Shadow Dances, British Works for Flute. Well, speaking of dancing, here are some waltzes from the opera Der Rosenkavalier by Richard Strauss.

a bit of swirling Strauss to get you in a weekend mood, to get you prepared to dance off into the weekend. The second sequence of Der Rosenkavalier Waltzes by Richard Strauss, played by the Leipzig Gewandhaus Orchestra under the direction of Herbert Blomstedt. Well, we'll have one final dance to wrap up our first hour together this morning, in vigorous and lively fashion, in fact. Elfentanz, Elves Dance by David Popper. Those elves know how to kick up their heels.

0: Elfantas, Opus 39, The Dance of the Elves by David Popper, ending this first hour of Friday Morning Classics right where it began, with cellist Jean Guianqueras and pianist Alexandra Todorov on their new release titled Trenta de Duo, 30 Years as a Duo, celebrating their 30-year partnership with two CDs of previous and new recordings. Congratulations, Jean Guianqueras and Alexandra Taro.
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0: We'll open this 9 o'clock hour on Friday Morning Classics today with a violin concerto, this one by Joseph Bologna, his ninth.

Violin Concerto, Opus 5, Number 2 by Joseph Bologna, Chevalier de Saint-Georges. Romain Grumbert-Barret was our violinist with the Cannes National Orchestra, under the direction of Benjamin Levy, on their new recording, which features two violin concertos by Saint-Georges, both of which we have now heard, so onto the shelf this new album goes for a bit of a rest. Ah, the background of Saint-Georges is fascinating. He was a biracial free man of color. His father, he was born in Guadeloupe, was a wealthy French planter, and his mother was an enslaved woman of African descent. And he developed into this renowned violinist, conductor, and composer in his day. Actually, he was more famous in Paris than his renowned musical contemporary, Mozart, believe it or not. He was also a skilled fencer, reputedly the best fencer in Europe, athlete, and dancer. I would have loved to have seen him fence and dance, perhaps both at the same time. Fascinating about him, he commanded a black regiment in support of the French Revolution. However, because of his noble title and his association with Marie Antoinette, he actually taught her, he had to serve a year in prison. So he did actually get off better than his friend, though. Well, a contemporary composer whom I did not know until this new album came my way is next on Friday Morning Classics, Yvette Erimen Rodriguez. The Contempus Quartet has commissioned her first string quartet, and we're going to hear the premiere recording in three movements, following a first movement, chorale and variation, well, a second titled Nostalgia, a look at the past, and then a third, Montuno, a look at my homeland. And I looked Montuno up thinking it was a place, but actually it's music related to a place. It's a song style from a mountainous rural region of eastern Cuba. String Quartet No. 1 by Yvette Erimen Rodriguez.

0: And we end with that lively Montuno. String Quartet No. 1 by Yvette Arriman Rodriguez, played by the ensemble that actually commissioned this work, Contempus Quartet, on its April release titled Strings Intertwined, which also features works by Florence Price and Fernand de Kroek. Rodriguez teaches at the Crane School of Music at SUNY Potsdam, and boy, are her students lucky to have her around. Anybody at SUNY Potsdam listening? Rush to study with Yvette Arriman Rodriguez. By the way, this recording of modern and contemporary female composers celebrates the 10th anniversary of the all-female Contempus Quartet, which was founded in 2015. Happy anniversary, Contempus Quartet, and on to your second decade. Well, if that music inspired you for a little bit more chamber music, I've got it for you this evening. August 28th will be the concluding concert of this year's Chestnut Hill Concerts season. Artistic director Mihai Lee has recruited a really dynamic ensemble for Beethoven's Duo for Viola and Cello, Prokofiev's Sonata for Two Violins, and Robert Schumann's Piano Quintet, Opus 44. What a great evening. Beethoven, Prokofiev, and Schumann. Schumann, tonight, Chestnut Hill Concerts, 7:30 p.m. at the Kate, the Katharine Hepburn Performing Arts Center, 300 Main Street, Old Saybrook, Connecticut. So head to chestnuthillconcerts.org for more information and to grab your tickets. 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

0: Six piano pieces, Opus 118 by Johannes Brahms, wraps up our 9 o'clock hour this morning. This is a late series of piano miniatures by Brahms, composed in 1893. In fact, it's the penultimate of his published works. For whatever reasons, and we're not sure why, Brahms was drawn to a kind of abbreviated, concentrated form in this period of his life, roughly 1891, 1893. And the result, these highly compressed, beautiful musical meditations. Francesco Piemontesi was our soloist on a recording that will be released in 2 weeks. In fact, 2 weeks from today, on September 11th. That also includes and features the first piano concerto by Brahms. Keeping you ahead of the game here on Friday Morning Classics.
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We open our 10 o'clock hour this morning, Musically Aloft, with two movements from Dreams of Flying by contemporary composer Victoria Bond. The first, Resisting Gravity, and the fourth and final movement, Flight, played by the Cassatt Quartet. And so, mid-morning musical encouragement to transcend physical and psychological constraints and find internal and external freedom from Victoria Bond. The Cassatt Quartet, though, will be at Music Mountain this coming Sunday afternoon, August 30th, with a program that will feature folk songs in counterpoint by Florence Price and a viola quintet by Mozart. And then, with the addition of clarinetist and Music Mountain's artistic and executive director, Oscar Espina Ruiz, Weber's Clarinet Quintet Opus 34, and the premiere of Javier Montiel's Clarinet Quintet. So go to musicmountain.org for more information and tickets and a chance to hear the dynamic Cassatt Quartet. Music Mountain in Falls Village, Connecticut, tucked into that rural northwestern corner of the state. Such a beautiful place to listen to classical music on a summer's Sunday afternoon. Well, we have a new recording of Elgar's Cello Concerto during this hour on Friday Morning Classics, and the music of Howard Hanson to take us there, his 1963, For the First Time, 12 Impressions of a Child's Day. We're going to hear the child awaken to the sound of bells, then we'll explore a deserted house, wander through a forest, meet some clowns, and on and on. And the day will end with fireworks and falling asleep.

0: Following a busy day, our child falls asleep. For the First Time by Howard Hanson, played by the Eastman Philharmonic under the direction of the composer. As you may know, among his many accomplishments, Hanson was the director of the Eastman School of Music for 40 years, 1924 to 1964. Imagine the number of musicians whose careers he helped establish and nurture. What a legacy. The wonderful Howard Hanson.
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0: Edward Elgar completed his cello concerto in 1919, the year following the armistice of World War I. But his sadness from the war, well, it remained with him, compounded by ill health and financial insecurity. Everything good and nice and clean and fresh and sweet is far away, never to return, he said. And thus the lyrical melancholy of this work. Cellist Alban Gerhardt in his new recording of Cello Concerto Opus 85 by Edward Elgar.

0: Cello Concerto Opus 85 by Edward Elgar, in a kind of more lyrical, maybe modestly stated, maybe subdued version for the cello or interpretation for the cello than I'm used to. That's what really caught my attention about this particular new release. I brought out subtleties in the music that I hadn't heard before. Alban Gerhardt was our cellist, with Andrew Manzi conducting the WDR Symphony Orchestra on their new release, which also features the Dvorak Cello Concerto Opus 104, which we're going to hang on to for another day. A whole way of looking at Edward Elgar's Cello Concerto, I think, in this new release. Well, I'm Gary Fountain. This is Friday Morning Classics. It is so very good to have the pleasure of your company here at member-supported WMNR Fine Arts Radio, WMNR Monroe, 88.1 FM, WRXC Shelton, and WGSK South Kent, 90.1 FM, WDSK South Kent, 88.3 FM, WGRS Guilford, 91.5 FM, and streaming at WMNR.org. 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

an old musical mode transformed by a modern imagination. Opens our 11 o'clock and final hour of Friday Morning Classics today, Chaconne, Opus 32 by Carl Nielsen, played by Rikke Sandberg on her June release titled Carl Nielsen, The Ultimate Solo Piano Collection. The title, of course, refers to the Baroque Chaconne, a variation form built over a recurring harmonic or bass pattern. And you could sense Nielsen gradually moving from relatively spare writing towards increasingly complex and powerful textures, and then ending with that gorgeous, rather abstract allusion to the Baroque Chaconne. Quite a ride, but then that's Carl Nielsen. Well, I have a calmer ride for you by the water tomorrow, because Music Matters will be in action at 5 o'clock in Stonington at the LaGrua Center, offering a program by Anita and Julian Graff.

half siblings who play the viola, violin, and cello. The program will focus on three centuries of music written and arranged for string duo, featuring works by Piazzolla, Schubert, Stravinsky, and Ravel. Anita and Julian Graf playing duos tomorrow at the LaGrua Center on Water Street in Stonington, Connecticut, the Music Matters series at 5 o'clock. Head to LaGruaCenter.org for more information and to grab a ticket or two. 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Concerts usually last an hour or so. That gets you out early evening. You can stroll downtown, have a bite to eat, walk along the water or the docks in beautiful Stonington. Music Matters, Stonington, Connecticut, tomorrow at 5. Well, our major work for this all-new recording's 11 o'clock hour on Friday Morning Classics is directly before us, a symphony by Luigi Cherubini from a new recording that explores Beethoven's relationship with a range of Italian opera composers. Cherubini's Symphony in D major, his only symphony, in fact, was composed right after Beethoven's 7th. So listen for Beethoven and perhaps a bit of Haydn.

Symphony in D Major by Luigi Cherubini, played by the Munich Chamber Orchestra under the direction of Enrico Onofre, on a recording titled Beethoven and the Italians, a 3D set that explores Beethoven's relationship with, fundamentally, opera composers from Italy. There was a lot of Beethoven in that symphony, wasn't there? Well, it's a set that's being released today. Beethoven and the Italians. Wonderful exploration of Beethoven and the Italian opera tradition. Well, Fandy Mendelssohn is going to glide us to the end of today's program with a couple works, each titled Klavierstücke, piano piece.

0: And Fanny Mendelssohn wraps it up for Friday Morning Classics today. Two works, each with the general title Klavierstück, piano work, played by Anna Maria Markovina on her May release, the first volume in her series of recordings of Fanny Mendelssohn's complete solo piano works. Well, I'm Gary Fountain. It's been delightful, as always, spending the morning listening to classical music with you. I'll be back tomorrow for Saturday afternoon classics, so why don't you give some thoughts to joining me then. In the meantime, have a lovely afternoon with my friend and colleague, Diana Blaze. And, of course, have a great weekend. I'll see you tomorrow.
1: This is Fred Albert. 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
4: Good afternoon and welcome to Afternoon Classics. I'm Diana Blaze. Russian composer Sergei Taneyev, who lived from 1856 to 1895, was primarily a pianist. That's how he started out, and he made quite a name for himself. He was the one who premiered Tchaikovsky's first piano concerto, as well as all his piano and orchestra works. He turned educator, and he later on became best known for the teaching of Scriabin and Rachmaninoff and Glier. And then after that went back to piano playing, and therefore wrote a lot of chamber music towards the end of his life. This is one of those pieces, his piano trio in D major, opus 22 by Taneyev, performing the Mendelssohn Piano Trio.

0: The Mendelssohn Piano Trio performed the Piano Trio in D Major, Opus 22, of Russian Sergei Taneyev.
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0: The music of another Sergei to continue with Afternoon Classics, this time Sergei Lyapunov, from a beautiful release, as they often do on Chandos, of the Piano Concerto No. 2 in E Major, Opus 38, of Lyapunov. We're going to hear Howard Shelley, pianist, with Vasily Sinaisky, leading the BBC Philharmonic Orchestra.

0: pianist Howard Shelley and Vasily Sinaisky with the BBC Philharmonic Orchestra in the Piano Concerto No. 2 in E major, opus 38 of the romantic Russian composer Sergei Lyapunov.
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0: Good afternoon, and we'll start off this hour with Luigi Boccherini's Grave and Fandango from his guitar quintet No. 4 in D major. This very familiar work we'll hear in this version for three guitars by the Amsterdam Guitar Trio.

The Amsterdam Guitar Trio performed for us the Grave in Fandango from the Guitar Quintet No. 4 in D Major by Luigi Boccherini. On WMNR, Fine Arts Radio, this is from a Fidelio recording. I'm Diana Blaise. Thanks for joining me this afternoon. The Italian-American composer Mario Castelnuovo Tedesco composed extensively for the guitar. He was one of his major proponents during this century. And this, written in 1934, is his sonata in D major for guitar, entitled Omaggio a Boccherini, or the Homage to Boccherini. We'll hear guitarist Josef Holischak.

0: Guitarist Joseph Holoshek performed on WMNR Fine Arts Radio the sonata in D major, Omaggio a Boccherini by Mario Castelnuovo Tedesco, a work dating to 1934. Here on Afternoon Classics, you're listening to WMNR Fine Arts Radio.
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0: Franz Liszt was one of the great pianists of all time. He was a very flamboyant and well-liked performer, and he certainly wrote a great number of pieces to razzle-dazzle the public quite adequately. But sometimes we forget there was a tender, introspective side to Franz Liszt, and it shows in this piece that we're about to hear, as well as in just about any other. This is the Song of Love, number 3, the Liebestraum, number 3, by Franz Liszt. Leonard Panario is the pianist, and Carmen Dragon leads the Hollywood Bowl Symphony Orchestra.

Carmen Dragon leading the Hollywood Bowl Symphony Orchestra, and Leonard Panario as piano soloist in this performance of Liebestraum No. 3, The Song of Love, by Franz Liszt, from an album entitled Concertos Under the Stars, the Hollywood Bowl Symphony Orchestra. On WMNR Fine Arts Radio, this is Afternoon Classics. I'm Diana Blaze. I thank you for joining me this afternoon. Chopin was a contemporary of Liszt. They were both popular. They even performed together sometimes. However, Chopin's popularity grew more in time, and he was not as flamboyant as Liszt by any means. As a matter of fact, some people didn't seem to quite get it, why he played so softly at times. But his music has engaged millions of people and has inspired a lot to arrange it and adapt it to other forms. We're going to hear the music of Chopin as arranged by Roy Douglas into the ballet Les Sylphides. This is the National Philharmonic Orchestra with Richard Bonning directing.

0: Richard Bonning and the National Philharmonic Orchestra. On WMNR, we heard the ballet Les Sylphides, arranged by Roy Douglas, the music of Frédéric Chopin.
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2: 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Viola, performing works by Florence Price, Wolfgang Amadeus Mozart, Carl Maria von Weber, and Javier Montiel on Sunday, August 30th at 3 p.m. at Gordon Hall at Music Mountain in Falls Village, 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

This glass is not quite as well known as his exact contemporary, Carl Nielsen, the Great Dane. However, he's quite famous and quite accomplished at home, and he's written quite a few symphonies. We'll be hearing from him. This we're about to hear right now is his Fantasia for piano and orchestra, Opus 47, or his Fantasia. We'll hear the Plovdiv Philharmonic under Nadin Todorov, and Romeo Smilkov, the piano soloist, the Fantasia of Louis Glass.

0: We heard a performance by pianist Romeo Smilkov and Nadin Todorov leading the Plovdiv Philharmonic in the Fantasia for Piano and Orchestra, Opus 47, by Danish composer Louis Glass.
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0: As with most music written by Gabriel Fauré, his ballade for piano and orchestra sounds as if in a dream. The ballade in F sharp major, Opus 19, will have here performed by François-Joël Thiollier, pianist, and Antonio de Almeida, leading the Ireland National Symphony Orchestra.

Antonio de Almeida led the Ireland National Symphony Orchestra. François-Joël Thiollier was the pianist. In the Ballade of Gabriel Fauré. And a bit of guitar music by a contemporary American whose name is Carlo Domeniconi. This is his Variations in an Anatolisk Folk Song. It consists of a theme and four variations, and then a finale. Eric Tolstrup is the guitarist.

0: guitarist Eric Tolstrup performed the variations on an Anatolisk folk song of Carlo Domeniconi.
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0: Hello, I'm Diana Blaise. Thanks for being with me. We have a ballade by Chopin, as performed by a great Czech pianist, Ivan Moravec. This is the ballade number 1 in G minor by Frédéric Chopin.

I think he's a terrific pianist, don't you? Ivan Moravets, Czech pianist, performing for us the Ballade No. 1 in G minor by Frédéric Chopin. Now, it's not entirely clear how Carl Ditters wound up with the name Carl Ditters von Dittersdorf, but it's certainly a very memorable name. Some say he gave it to himself. It sounded important. But you're not going to forget it either. He lived from 1739 to 1799, and Dittersdorf wrote a couple of double bass concertos, which was very unusual. There's very little solo literature for the double bass. But to hear the first double bass concerto in D major, here in a performance by Chichi Nuanuku, the double bass soloist, and the Swedish Chamber Orchestra led by Paul Goodwin.

0: We heard the Swedish Chamber Orchestra led by Paul Goodwin. Chichi Nwanoku was the double bass soloist in the Double Bass Concerto No. 1 in D major by Carl Ditters von Dittersdorf.
1: From sonatas, showstoppers, and Sinatra to foray, folk tunes, and Fidelio, your membership means you can hear music on WMNR that just doesn't have a home on commercial radio. 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
0: One of the most important 19th century Cuban composer was named Ignacio Cervantes, the same name as the one who wrote Don Quixote, but a different Cervantes. He lived from 1847 to 1905. And as a young performer, he met Louis Moreau Gottschalk, the virtuoso American pianist from Louisiana and who spent a lot of time in Havana. And he encouraged Cervantes to the point where he helped him go to the Paris Conservatory and get formal training. Over a course of a number of years, he wrote a set of piano pieces collectively called the Dances and Portraits Suite. One of these dances is a very recognizable tune called Adios a Cuba. We're going to hear the whole suite now, performed at the piano by Georges Rabol.

0: Georges Rabol, the pianist, in the Dances and Portraits suite of Cuban composer Ignacio Cervantes.
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0: Hello and welcome. I'm Diana Blaze. I'm glad you could join me. We have up ahead a quintet by Boccherini, as well as music of Sarasate. But first, we're moving down south, down under, I suppose, to the Australian composer's work of Colin Brumby, his festival overture on Australian themes, the West Australian Symphony Orchestra under Richard Mills.

Richard Mills directed the West Australian Symphony Orchestra in the Festival Overture on Australian Themes by Colin Brumby. Born in Rio de Janeiro, we have João Guilherme Rippers, Kinderzinen for oboe, cello, and piano. Cynthia Coleto de Almeida is the oboist, David Premo, the cellist, and Marina Di Pretoro, the pianist, the music by Rippers.

And we heard oboist Cynthia Caledo de Almeida, as well as cellist David Premo and Marina Di Pretorio at the piano in the Kinderzenen for oboe, cello, and piano by Brazilian composer João Guilherme Ripper. By the Spanish virtuoso violinist Pablo de Sarasate, who wrote quite a few pieces to expand his repertory, we're going to hear The Scottish Airs, his Opus 34. Rachel Barton Pine is the violin soloist, with the Scottish Chamber Orchestra, as led by Alexander Platt.

0: Alexander Platt led the Scottish Chamber Orchestra, and we heard violinist Rachel Barton Pine in the Scottish airs of Pablo de Sarasate.
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0: Now, this next piece is always fun. The famous quintet by Luigi Boccherini, containing the Fandango, the quintet number one in D major for guitar and strings. Rey de la Torre is our guitar soloist today with the Stuyvesant String Quartet.

the Stuyvesant String Quartet, and Ray de la Torre, guitarist, performed the quintet No. 1 in D major by Luigi Boccherini. Now, Dave Brubeck is probably the most famous from the Brubeck family, with his Take 5, probably known by every man, woman, and child, just about. However, he comes from a musical family with other members that are also very gifted, such as Chris Brubeck. And we're going to hear something he wrote for bass trombone and orchestra, the Prague Concerto for Bass Trombone and Orchestra from 2004. We're going to hear the middle movement. It's called Song of the Mountains.

Song of the Mountains, the middle movement of the Prague Concerto for Bass Trombone by Chris Brubeck, who performed on the bass trombone with Paul Freeman leading the Czech National Symphony Orchestra. The music written by Chris Brubeck in 2004. This next piece of music hardly needs an introduction. The Barkerl from the Tales of Hoffmann.

soprano Leslie Garrett sang both of the parts for this duet from the Tales of Hoffmann, the Barcarolle, the music of Offenbach. I'm Diana Blaze. Thanks for being with me today, and stay tuned. We have lots of great music coming your way here on Fine Arts Radio. And I wish you a very good evening.

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We're a long way from the trumpet fanfares of the early days that started our week. Welcome to Exploring Music. I'm Peter Van de Graaff. We've been spending the week with the trumpet, and here we are now in the 20th century. Austrian composer Franz Schmidt chose to open his Fourth Symphony with the music we just heard. With a minute and a half of nothing but solo trumpet, played here by Kevin Good. No longer music heralding the arrival of an important occasion, Schmidt chose the trumpet to express his devastation at the death of his daughter. Here, the trumpet is on equal footing with any other instrument in the orchestra. How far we've come. That was the Detroit Symphony and conductor Neyma Järvi. Perhaps it's not so surprising that Schmidt opened a symphony with solo trumpet. For many years, he played cello in an orchestra conducted by Gustav Mahler, who chose to open his Fifth Symphony with an extended trumpet solo.

Leonard Bernstein and the New York Philharmonic, and trumpet soloist William Vacchiano in the opening of the first movement of the Fifth Symphony by Gustav Mahler. Another prominent orchestral trumpet solo can be found in Stravinsky's Petrushka. With it, he sought to capture the excitement of the village fair. Let's hear part of part three of that ballet with Eduardo Mata and the Dallas Symphony.

Eduardo Mata leading the Dallas Symphony, and the trumpet soloist was Richard Giangiulio, in part of Petrushka, the ballet by Igor Stravinsky. The 20th century also saw the rise of jazz, and the trumpet was an important part of that sound from the beginning, and this all spilled over into the classical world, as we can hear in several pieces. First of all, the opening of the second movement of George Gershwin's Piano Concerto in F. And a rather surprising recording, because this is with the Leipzig Gewandhaus Orchestra, Kurt Masur conducting, and the pianist is Siegfried Stein.

It's almost like a trumpet concerto until the piano comes in, wasn't it? That music from the opening of the second movement of George Gershwin's Piano Concerto in F. You may have noticed muted and non-muted trumpet there. The trumpeter was Roderick MacDonald with the Leipzig Gewandhaus Orchestra, conducted by Kurt Mazur. Another jazz-inspired classical musician was Leonard Bernstein. He calls upon a bluesy trumpet solo in the Pas de Deux from his ballet On the Town, and he now conducts that.

Town from the musical On the Town by Leonard Bernstein. Philip Smith was the trumpeter there, with the New York Philharmonic conducted by composer Leonard Bernstein. The mid-20th century was the golden age of the trumpet sonata. If you played trumpet in college and were required to give a recital, chances are one of these sonatas was on your concert program. Let's first hear Wynton Marsalis with Judith Lynn Stillman at the piano. Here's the third movement from Halsey Stevens' trumpet sonata.

Wynton Marsalis, trumpets, Judith Lynn Stillman, piano, and the third movement of the Trumpet Sonata by American composer Halsey Stevens. Here's the second movement from another prominent trumpet sonata. Paul Hindemith wrote this music, and Jeroen Bervaerts is the trumpeter with Alexander Melnikov, piano.

Jeroen Bervaerts, trumpet, Alexander Melnikov, piano, and the second movement of the trumpet sonata by Paul Hindemith. Here is another standard trumpet sonata. It's by the American composer Eric Oasen, as we hear the third movement with Jouko Harjanne and Kari Hanninen at the piano.

Jouko Harjanne trumpet and Kari Hanninen piano, third movement of the trumpet sonata by American Erik Ohwason. Another American trumpet sonata that's often heard is by George Antheil, and this is the first movement of his trumpet sonata with David Kuhn and Persis Parshall Vehar at the piano.

0: David Kuhn Trumpet, Persis Partial Vehar Piano, and the first movement of the sonata by American composer George Antheil. I'm Peter Van de Graaff, and this is Exploring Music, and the trumpet is the star of this week. 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
0: And then there are the trumpet concertos. Here's a composer whose name is almost never invoked, unless it's in connection with one of the most famous concertos, the Armenian Alexander Arutyunyan. He struck musical gold when he wrote his concerto in 1950. It was premiered that year by Timofey Dokshitser, who brought it to the West and helped make it an immediate success. And we have a recording here with the man who gave its premiere, Timofey Dokshitser, joined by the Bolshoi Theater Orchestra. And the conductor here is Gennady Rostyestvensky.

The Trumpet Concerto from 1950 by the Armenian composer Alexander Arutyunyan, with Gennady Rostiasvensky conducting the Bolshoi Theatre Orchestra, and the soloist was the man who gave that work its premiere, Russian trumpeter Timofey Dokshitser. André Jolivet's second concerto has become a favorite, in spite of the frightfully difficult demands on not just the soloist, but on the whole orchestra. This was written in 1955 for the French trumpeter Raymond Tournesac, who was concerned about the difficult solo part. Well, the composer Jolivet told him, "But my dear fellow, Louis Armstrong is doing wonders in the top register. Why should this be impossible for a classical player? So to work, old boy. Armstrong manages it well enough." Let's hear how Wynton Marsalis does here with the Philharmonia Orchestra conducted by Esa-Pekka Salonen, the first movement of the second concerto by André Jolivet.

0: Wynton Marsalis Trumpets and the Philharmonia Orchestra, conducted by Esa-Pekka Salonen. First movement of André Jolivet's Trumpet Concerto No. 2. Well, let's close with one of the 20th century's greatest trumpeters, who also became a noted composer, Malcolm Arnold. When he was 12 years old, he saw Louis Armstrong play and decided then and there to pick up the instrument. He made such progress that he joined the London Philharmonic at the age of 19, and 2 years later became principal trumpeter. I'll let Louis Armstrong and his inimitable voice introduce his playing and follow it with a movement from Malcolm Arnold's Trumpet Concerto.
1: And now, ladies and gentlemen, here's a tune that we recorded while we're making the picture Going Places with Mr. Dick Powell. And the song in that picture was Jeepers Creepers!

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Oh gosh, I'll get up, I dig it so later.

0: Trumpeter John Wallace, the Bournemouth Sinfonietta conducted by Norman Del Mar. That is the first movement of Malcolm Arnold's Trumpet Concerto. And so we come full circle with the glorious celebratory sounds of a consort of trumpets playing this music from the German Baroque. From the simple bugle and heralding trumpets to the complex world of today's demands on trumpeters in the worlds of jazz and classical and beyond, we would all be so much poorer without the brilliance and excitement of the sound of the trumpet. Exploring Music is produced by Sidney Gillard at WFMT in Chicago. Max LeBien is our recording engineer. 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I'm Peter Vandegraaff. 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
3: Good evening, and welcome to Friday Evening Classics. Kurt Anderson sitting in. We've got a lot of great music lined up for you in the next 5 hours. Music of Antonín Dvořák this hour. We'll begin with a lesser-known overture and his most popular symphony. First, let's begin with the overture, the concert overture to Othello, Opus 93 of Antonín Dvořák. We'll hear Claudio Arrau conducting the Berlin Philharmonic from 1999.

Let's continue with his most well-known work, the Symphony from the New World, the Symphony No. 9. Dvorak's Symphony No. 9 had some American tunes in it that were in part given to him by the singer and composer Henry Burley. Dvorak lived in America while he was director of the National Conservatory of Music. We'll listen next to the Berlin Philharmonic, again conducted by Claudio Abbado, in Dvorak's Symphony No. 9 from the New World.

0: the great New World Symphony of Antonin Dvorak, his Symphony No. 9. We heard the Berlin Philharmonic conducted by Claudio Abbado. 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
3: 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The Octet Opus 166 for two violins, viola, cello, string bass, clarinet, bassoon, and horn. We'll hear members of the Cleveland Orchestra performing as the Cleveland Octet in a performance of Schubert's Octet Opus 166.